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0: often called the Mount Everest of piano concertos, Rachmaninoff's Piano Concerto No. 3. At the summit was pianist Yuzhe Wong and the Los Angeles Philharmonic with conductor Gustavo Dudamel.
1: What's in a name? Well, it can sometimes depend upon the era and the language. In the 18th century, Haydn and Mozart composed pieces called Notturno in Italian, works with multiple short, light movements intended for outdoor performance at night, usually at 11 p.m. or later. In 1814, the Irish musician John Field published the first set of nocturnes for his instrument, the piano, using the French word. Chopin followed suit with 19 of his own. And that's when the music became suggestive of or inspired by the night itself. Nocturne, not cheerful, but more poetic, even dreamy.
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0: Reinaldo Hahn drew on a lot of cultures for the inspiration for that piece of music. Hahn was born in Venezuela. He moved to Paris as a small child and drew on Italian history when he wrote The Ball of Beatrice d'Este, music named after the wife of a 15th century Italian duke. That was the Harmony Ensemble with conductor Stephen Richman.
1: Camille Saint-Saëns knew theater. Think Samson and Delilah. He also knew pictorial music. Think Carnival of the Animals. No surprise, then, that the producers of The Assassination of the Duc de Guise asked the 73-year-old composer to write the music for their 1908 silent film, based on actual events of the 16th century. It runs 17 minutes, long for its day, and it plays out in 9 tableaux. Saint-Saëns' original score, the very first of its kind for a motion picture, effectively accents the melodrama. Yet because of the approach of winter, he departed Paris before the premiere.
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1: In 1977, the psychobilly band The Cramps recorded a studio album that never saw the light of day. 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
2: It's like the tomb underneath Tutankhamun's tomb, which never got raided because the raiders simply never knew it existed.
1: I'm Juana Summers. A new Cramps album, Gravest Gravy, on All Things Considered from NPR News.
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It's 7:19. You're listening to Northwest Public Broadcasting. Venezuela's oil minister and a top state-owned oil company executive visited Houston this week, signing some of their first contracts with U.S. companies since the U.S. captured Nicolas Maduro. In 15 minutes on Morning Edition, you'll hear how this meeting could affect oil prices. Across the Northwest, a sunny day with a light breeze. East of the Cascades, some hazy areas and smoke. Highs in the 90s up to 101. In western Washington, highs mostly in the mid-70s to mid-80s. 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

0: A quintet in C major by the London Bach, Johann Christian. That quintet in C major scored for the combination of flute, oboe, violin, viola, and keyboard. In that case, Trevor Pinnock performing on a historical keyboard instrument, a square piano, joined by fellow members of, colleagues of his ensemble, the English Concert, performing on the strings and the woodwinds. That quintet in C major by J.C. 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
1: When Italian violinist Francesco Gemignani was invited to play for England's King George, he worried about having a qualified accompanist. So he insisted on having George Frederick Handel do it, forging a long-term friendship between the two musicians. You'll hear music by both of them on Sunday Baroque this week.
0: As presented by Suzanne Bona, coming your way Sunday morning from 10 a.m. to noon, and again on Sunday afternoon from 3 to 4. 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To complete this hour together on a Thursday morning, some music here by Sibelius, his Andante Festivo, with members of Sweden's Gothenburg National Symphony, as conducted here by Nema Järvi.

Andante Festivo by Jean Sibelius, played for you there by members of Sweden's Gothenburg National Symphony, as conducted by Neema Järvi. Here on NWPB Classical, where Bill McLaughlin returns this evening at 7, exploring music and continuing his week-long survey of composers who only made it to 9 when it came to writing symphonies. Tonight, 2 of them, as he begins his consideration of both the Bruckner and Mahler 9th Symphonies. That's tonight in the 7 o'clock hour, right after Marketplace, the evening report getting underway at 6:30. You're on the Classical Service of NWPB. A major mid-20th century American symphony. One

0: that's rarely heard. You'll hear it within the next 7 to 8 minutes this morning. And in the 11 o'clock hour, a major piece of piano music, heart and soul of the repertoire from the 19th century, courtesy of Robert Schumann. And that will be our centerpiece in the 11 o'clock hour. Coming up here on Northwest Public Broadcasting, a very good Thursday morning to you in the summertime. Right now, it's exactly 1 minute before 10.
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0: Ron McFarlane, performing music by Pierre Attignon, noted French lutenist and important publisher whose career played out in the first half of the 16th century. A brawl, a form of Renaissance dance by Attignon, played there by Ron McFarlane for you, keynoting this 10 o'clock hour of a Thursday morning here at NWPB Classical. Later in this hour, music by a much later Frenchman, Ernest Chausson, music for cello and piano by him. But after that early music start, we're going to follow it up momentarily with a mid-20th century American symphony.
1: Next time on Early Music Now, we'll discover some recent releases, including music from Paris, circa 1200, performed by the Huelgas Ensemble, madrigals by Jacques Duvert, and a mass from 16th century England by Christopher Tai, sung by Cinquecento. I'm Sarah Schneider, hoping you'll join me next time for Early Music Now.
0: Tomorrow evening, that's Friday at 8 p.m. with its encore presentation, its regular rebroadcast Sunday afternoon at 2. Early Music Now with Sarah Schneider. We come now to Meredith Wilson, a native of Mason City, Iowa. A quite prominent American composer and conductor and band leader and writer and songwriter and radio personality and so much more, who received two Academy Award nominations for his film work and a lot of recognition and a lot of awards for his Broadway work, including the musicals The Music Man and The Unsinkable Molly Brown. This is one of his multiple works in a classical vein, though. The second of his two symphonies, it dates from 1940, and it draws its inspiration from the work of Father Junipero Serra, the Catholic priest and Franciscan missionary who actually founded 8 of the Spanish missions along El Camino Real, the California coast between San Francisco and San Diego, back in the 18th century. Indeed, the four movements here are marked Junipero Serra, San Juan Bautista, San Juan Capistrano, and finally, El Camino Real. By Meredith Wilson now, his symphony number 2 in E minor, subtitled The Missions of California, here with the Moscow Symphony Orchestra, conducted by William Stromberg.

0: For the past half hour plus this morning, you've been listening to a major symphonic work by American composer Meredith Willson. Yes, the same composer as The Music Man and the unsinkable Molly Brown for Broadway. His Symphony No. 2 in E minor, subtitled The Missions of California, a work that dates from 1940. William T. Stromberg on the podium there, leading the Moscow Symphony Orchestra in that major mid-century American work, Meredith Willson's Second Symphony. A chance to view and hear that composer and bandleader in a whole new light. Next hour, a major piano piece by Schumann, his Carnival Jest from Vienna. 10:40 right now, a sunny Thursday morning in the summertime, this 20th day of August, as we come to you here on the Classical Service of Northwest Public Broadcasting. Bill McLaughlin returning this evening at 7, exploring music and focusing on the 9th and last symphonies of both Bruckner and Mahler.
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0: And so much more. You'll hear about it verbally and musically on the next edition of Press A to Play. 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
1: 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Wednesday, November 18th. 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
0: A sunny day east of the Cascades, with haze and some lingering patchy smoke, and high temperatures in the 90s, flirting with 100 degrees in many areas, including the Lower Columbia Basin and the Walla Walla and Lewis Clark Valleys. Western Washington will also have sunny skies through the day, highs there generally ranging from the upper 70s to mid-80s. Now, a work by the 19th century French composer Ernest Chausson with a very straightforward title, Pièce, or Piece, in C major for cello and piano. Here we have the cellist Roland Pidoux and the pianist Jean-Claude Pennetier on NWPB Classical.

0: Quite simply, a pièce, a piece for cello and piano in C major by French composer Ernest Chausson. There with the duo of cellist Roland Pidoux and pianist Jean-Claude Pelletier. Our second French pairing already today here on the Classical Music Service of Northwest Public Broadcasting. Hi there, and a very good Thursday morning to you. I'm Steve Reeder, hosting until Angeli Doty's arrival at 1 this afternoon.
1: How are race car drivers and young classical musicians the same?
2: Whenever they're done racing, they're always thanking everyone back at the factory. And so they're just driving the car, but there are so many people who helped them get to where they are now. It just reminds me of that.
1: That spirit of gratitude.
2: Yeah.
1: Next time, gratitude on From the Top.
0: Sounds like gratitude and Gershwin as well. From the Top, this weekly showcase for the next generation of classical music talent. It comes your way every Friday afternoon at 1 now, as well as Sunday at 12 noon here on NWPB. Meanwhile, summer stories continue for you on our news service. Indeed, Treasure Island, A Telling for the New World, a dramatization of the complete novel, the classic novel of Robert Louis Stevenson, resetting the story in 1828 in the bayous, the port of New Orleans, and the Caribbean at the end of the golden age of piracy, with the likes of Long John Silver and Billy Bones and Jim Hawkins. Treasure Island, A Telling for the New World, episode number 4, tomorrow evening at 7 on the news service and streamed at nwpb.org. Let's have some music now by Franz Schubert in the first of his military marches, this Marche Militaire number 1 in D.

0: And there you had the first of the three Marches Militaires, or military marches, by Franz Schubert, by far the best known of the three. That Marche Militaire number 1 in D, in its orchestrated version with the National Philharmonic of Great Britain, as conducted by Charles Gerhardt. Ah, yes, we're going to press forward with all of our music for you today. As always, a quite wide array of repertoire and performance. You're going to hear a little Vivaldi here in just a moment. Then we'll get to a major piano piece by Franz Schubert, or make that Robert Schumann. Echoes of Schubert, but a piece by Schumann, his Carnival Jest from Vienna. And we'll find time for a trip around a part of the Mediterranean in the company of French composer Jacques Ibert with his concert suite Escale. You can look forward to that and more in the hour just ahead now here on NWPB. Good morning, 1 minute before 11.
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The opening statement from one of Antonio Vivaldi's multiple settings of the Gloria, his Gloria in D major, that setting of that particular part of the Latin Mass, Gloria in Excelsis Deo, glory to God in the highest. The Academy of St. Martin in the Fields and its chorus, all forces led there by Sir Neville Mariner. A beautiful sound there from Vivaldi, leading off this 11 o'clock hour of a Thursday morning, now 11:03, here at the Classical Music Service of Northwest Public Broadcasting. Later in this hour, an epic march by a British composer and three ports of call as presented by a French composer. But right now, our major work for you in this hour, Robert Schumann and his Faschingsfang aus Wien, his carnival scenes or carnival jest from Vienna, a work he largely wrote in Vienna before completing it back home in Leipzig. A work in five sections by Schumann, a work with echoes of both Beethoven and Schubert, as noted earlier. And briefly, if you're listening closely to the first section, you'll also hear a brief quotation of the Marseillaise, even though he wrote this 50 years after the French Revolution. Faschingsfang aus Wien, Carnival Jest from Vienna by Robert Schumann, here in the hands of Alicia de la Rocha.

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0: For the past 35 minutes, you've been listening to the Quintet by Mozart that's scored for basset, clarinet, and strings, a quintet that's nicknamed Stadler after the clarinetist and very good friend of Mozart's that inspired the work and helped develop that basset clarinet. Very similar to a modern clarinet, however, it has access to a few more lower notes in its range. Charles Nijik was playing a basset clarinet today with members of L'Archibudelli on Northwest Public Broadcasting. 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I'm Anjali Dodia. 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
1: Hello, I'm Peter Van de Graaff. For more than 20 years, exploring music has led us on an epic journey of music and musicians through the ages. And I'm thrilled to join the expedition now as your host. Whether it's your favorite artist or a new discovery, the music is always inspiring and the stories thought-provoking. I hope you'll be listening.
0: Peter takes over as host of Exploring Music from the longtime host and creator Bill McLaughlin on Monday. 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And you can learn more about Peter Van de Graaff, his history with broadcasting and as a musician, what he plans to bring to this new phase, this new chapter of Exploring Music. 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For now, music of Mark O'Connor. He's playing mandocello in this performance, River Out Back.

0: Mark O'Connor playing mandocello in one of his own compositions. 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

0: The music of Emil Valteufel, he of skater's waltz fame. This was the España, the Spanish waltz, performed by the National Philharmonic under Eric Robinson's direction here on NWPB Classical. Thanks for tuning in today. I'm Anjali Dodia.
1: Crime doesn't pay, except when it does. 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
0: 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This comes from Corelli's Opus 6 set of concerti that were famous across Europe. They became something of the standard for what a Concerto Grosso could be from this time period. And many composers and music aficionados subscribed to the series, so they received those manuscripts in the mail. They could perform them themselves or study the scores. Handel was one of those composers that subscribed to the series and received the manuscript, for example, and he composed his own set of concerti after Corelli's. Adrian Shepherd's Cantilena is the ensemble performing here with soloists Agnes Anderson and Adrian Davies, Corelli's Concerto Grosso No. 1 from that Opus 6 set.

0: with violin soloists Agnes Anderson and Adrian Davies, joining Adrian Shepherd's Cantilena. That's the Concerto Grosso No. 1 in D by Arcangelo Corelli here on Northwest Public Broadcasting.
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0: Well, we're coming up on back to school season for many students and their families. The beginning of this concerto actually begins with a movement titled Estudiantina. That's the traditional music group formed by students. So perhaps the evocation of a student music group is what the composer was going for. Joaquin Rodrigo, that composer of the Serenata Concerto for Harp and Orchestra. Catherine Michel, harp soloist today with the National Opera Orchestra of Monte Carlo.

0: Concierto Serenata by Joaquin Rodrigo, composed in 1952 for the harpist Nicanor Zabaleta. Today you heard Catherine Michel with the National Opera Orchestra of Monte Carlo, Antonio de Almeida conducting. Music of Joaquin Rodrigo, that's here on NWPB.
1: 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I'm Sarah Schneider, hoping you'll join me next time for Early Music Now.
0: Early Music Now comes your way tomorrow evening at 8 o'clock with an encore Sunday afternoon at 2. 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For now, music from 17th century England, composed by John Addison. Some of his courtly masking airs are performed here on historical instruments. You'll hear recorder, crumhorn, racket, sordoon, and more. A performance here with David Monroe, Don Smithers, and Michael Monroe.

0: You heard there a variety of Renaissance-era instruments played by David Monroe, Don Smithers, and Michael Monroe. Instruments including the recorder, the crumb horn, the sourdune, and the racket. 8 Courtly Masking Airs by John Adson. That's here on NWPB. 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
0: Allegro de Concierto by Enrique Granados, performed here by Alicia de la Rocha.

0: Alicia de la Rocha was your pianist today with Allegro de Concierto by Enrique Granados on Northwest Public Broadcasting.
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0: Oh, much to be grateful for indeed, including musical talent all around. Listen to From the Top tomorrow afternoon at 1 o'clock with an encore Sunday at noon here on NWPB Classical. Tchaikovsky was very grateful for a retreat that he could go to focus on his composing and his music making. That retreat was the summer home in Ukraine that was owned by his patron, Nadezhda von Meck. And Tchaikovsky, while he was there, wrote this work he called A Souvenir or a Remembrance of a Dear Place, Un Lieu Cher. Jennifer Koh is violinist here with the Odense Symphony Orchestra.

0: Jennifer Coe, violinist here with the Odense Symphony Orchestra. That's the Souvenir or Remembrance of a Dear Place, the English title of this work by Tchaikovsky. That place he was referring to was the summer home of his patron, Nadezhda von Meck. Tchaikovsky was able to stay there and enjoy the beautiful landscape and the nice weather and the solitude of such a place. The Souvenir of a Dear Place by Tchaikovsky. That's part of your afternoon's classical music on Northwest Public Broadcasting, thanks to support from listeners like you.
1: The Ninth Symphony has quite a resonance, doesn't it? And we all know immediately it's Beethoven's Ninth. Or is it Schubert's, or Dvorak's, or Bruckner's, or Mahler's, or Vaughan Williams, to name some of the other great composers for whom number nine was the end of the line? Come along this week as we explore the curse of the Ninth Symphony right here on Exploring Music.
0: Do enjoy the music and savor the stories with Bill McLaughlin this week. 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On Monday, Exploring Music gets a new host, Peter van de Graaff, who brings plenty of broadcasting experience and experience as a world-class musician as well. 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Look for that post under Arts and Culture on the homepage or under Music and Radio in the main site menu. That's also where you'll find today's music playlist. For now, music of Karl Dieters von Dietersdorf, who was well acquainted with the likes of Mozart and Haydn in Vienna. In fact, the three of them were members of a string quartet that played together simply for the love of playing music together, not necessarily in front of an audience. Well, here we have one of Dietersdorf's symphonies based on the myths laid out in Ovid's Metamorphoses. In this case, the transformation of Actaeon into a stag. Actaeon was a hunter who came across Diana and her acolytes bathing. As punishment for spying on them, Diana turned Actaeon into a stag, whose fate was to be chased down by his own hunting dogs. Adrian Shepherd's Cantilena performing here, the symphony by Dietersdorf, the transformation of Actaeon into a stag.